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0: The word relationship almost always takes our mind to boyfriend and girlfriend, or husband and wife. But not often is the first thing we think of all about the everyday people we spend our time encountering. Franklin Roosevelt, the 32nd president in the United States, said, "Today we are faced with the preeminent fact that if civilization is to survive, we must cultivate the science of human relationships. The ability of all peoples of all kinds to live together in the same world in peace." This sounds like such a profound quote, but in fact it's what we should all be doing every day, cultivating great relationships with all those around us. This week, have a look at who's around you and see how you can love, care, better their world and cultivate that relationship. I'm Andy Kirk.
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0: In my role as Red Frog coordinator, there's a great privilege to be able to work with a whole generation of future doctors, lawyers, CEOs, tradies, sporting personalities, all gathered at schoolies weeks around Australia while they're 17 and haven't totally grown a brain yet. You know, we know they're going to push their limits and sometimes make bad choices, but it's such a privilege to be there while they do make mistakes, to make sure those mistakes aren't fatal and make sure those mistakes don't cost them too much. And that's what I love about Schoolie, is seeing such an amazing generation of leaders coming through. Australia is in good hands. We have good young people coming through that sometimes just make silly decisions, but it's such an honour to be there, such an honour to represent the churches in Australia, being there as a safety net, or I call it as like a fence at the top of the cliff instead of the ambos at the bottom.
1: Chuck a U-turn.
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2: To be an approved worker, you must stay away from the things that stimulate youthful lust and keep a pure heart. In Paul's first letter to Timothy, in chapter 2, verse 22, he says, "Run from anything that stimulates youthful lusts. Instead, pursue righteous living, faithfulness, love, and peace. Enjoy the companionship of those who call on the Lord with pure hearts."
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0: August 11 is Census Night, where we can all play a role in Australia's future. One of the most contentious questions in the census is around religion. Perhaps you don't even like the word religion. You prefer to use the word relationship or faith. We asked researcher Ruth Powell whether we should select no religion in these circumstances.
1: It's like the word religion has become a bit corrupted, and people want to say, I'm not religious, maybe. They want to say, I'm spiritual, or I'm a Christian. I don't want to tick any of these boxes because it's bigger and more important than that. What will happen is that you will end up in the no religion box, and people will go, aha, see, church doesn't matter anymore. People don't believe in God. See, they tick the no religion box.
0: We encourage you to express your faith on Census Night by selecting the box that best describes you. And remember, you can always select other and simply write Christian.
1: It's the only way that you can tell the government that faith is important in your life.
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1: The word for today comes from Romans chapter 12, verse 21. Do not be overcome by evil, but overcome evil with good. During the Korean War, a South Korean civilian was arrested by the communists and ordered to be shot. When the young communist leader learned that the prisoner in his charge was the head of an orphanage caring for young children, he decided to spare him. Instead, he ordered the execution of the man's son. The 19-year-old son was shot in the presence of his father. After the war, the young communist leader was captured by United Nations forces and condemned to death. But before the sentence could be carried out, the Christian whose son had been killed pleaded for the life of the killer. He argued that the communist had been young when he ordered the execution, and that he really didn't know what he was doing. "Give him to me," the man requested, "and I will train him." Unusual though it was, the United Nations forces guaranteed his request, and the father took the murderer of his son into his own home and took care of him. The Bible says love never fails, and by being exposed to the love of God, that young communist leader became a Christian and eventually went on to become the pastor of a church. Have you been hurt, betrayed, or treated unfairly? Instead of retaliating in anger, handle it scripturally. Never pay back evil with more evil. Never take revenge. Leave that to the righteous anger of God. For the scriptures say, "I will take revenge, I will pay them back," says the Lord. Don't let evil conquer you, but conquer evil by doing good. This has been your word for today.
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0: if he lost the competition and a $100,000 prize. Mercifully, this show was cancelled after only one episode. Reality TV is so pervasive that it now has its own network. And according to The Economist, one out of every seven teenagers hopes to attain fame through an appearance on a reality TV show. There is no doubt that reality television is popular. And please understand, these shows aren't reality. Entertaining, maybe. Realistic, not at all. But that doesn't prevent people from thinking that what they see on TV is how the world really is. When people's problems come their way, they get distorted by their perception of reality based upon what they see on these shows. I think we need to give ourselves a bit of a reality check and realise we live in the real world and we can actually make a real difference. Let's focus on the things that are real and not spend our time on the things that aren't. I'm Andy Kerr.
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blind spot. 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Now I'm empty-handed. What have I become? 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

0: August 11 is Census Night, where we can all play a role in Australia's future. One of the most contentious questions in the census is around religion. We asked researcher Ruth Powell what the census actually means when it asks what religion you identify as.
1: There's believing, belonging, and behaving. When we're talking about identifying, we're talking about a statement of belonging. Do I feel I belong to this group? The other parts of being religious, though, are how you believe. Do you believe in God? What do you believe about Jesus? And then there's behaving. Do you pray? That's a religious behavior. Do you read the Bible?
0: Whether you believe, belong, or behave like a Christian, we encourage you to express your faith on Census Night by selecting the box that best describes you. And remember, you can always select Other and simply write Christian.
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0: G'day, it's Andy Goulet from Red Frogs Australia Chaplaincy Network. I love reading the Bible and the wisdom that you do find in the Bible. And there's so many little gems in there. One is I love the example set by Christ and even some of my heroes like Mother Teresa. That Mother Teresa didn't out there promoting herself and saying, look at me, but she let her actions speak for her. She was one of the quietest ladies on the planet, but her life spoke so loudly. I think we need to talk less and do more sometimes. I think we need to let our actions speak louder than words and not be worried about who's in the in crowd and who's getting promoted and who's looking at who, but do those little things that no one sees. And that's what I think true Christianity is.
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2: Good afternoon. In stories making news, aid agencies are deploying assistance amid the desperate search for survivors following a 7.4 magnitude earthquake. At least 110 people are dead and a state of emergency has been declared following the large tremor which was felt across a wide area. More than 2.5 million households have completed their census early, ahead of census night tonight. A fine of $364 a day applies to those who refuse to participate in the Australia-wide survey, which helps shape and inform government and business decisions. The financial regulator has accused some car insurance companies of failing to explain why premiums have surged. An ASIC review has found premium prices increased far beyond the rate of inflation last year. And in the AFL, Jack Viney will make his long-awaited return from injury through the VFL this weekend. The Melbourne vice-captain has missed this season through an Achilles and back injury. I'm Gareth Stafford, and those are the latest news and sport headlines. V180.

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1: I've got a six-month-old son who doesn't do much. Basically, he eats, cries, and makes a mess. Even though he doesn't do anything, as his parent, I would do anything for him. He's only been around for a short period of time, but I'm going to make a huge claim and say that no matter what he does in life, good or bad, I'm always going to love him. My love for my son isn't dependent on what he does or doesn't do. It's 100% based on the fact that he is my child. God created you to be his child. No matter what you've done, you need to know that God's heart is for you. You are his son or his daughter, and there's nothing he wants more than to love you with everything he's got. So what are you waiting for? Reach out to God today.
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2: Good afternoon. In stories making news. As predicted, the Reserve Bank has left interest rates on hold for another month. With a drop-off in the number of Aussies taking out loans, the RBA held the cash rate steady at 4.35% for the second consecutive time. Australia will soon roll out the first vaccines against bird flu, which will be administered to wildlife in captivity. States and territories will commence vaccination in the coming days and weeks on species mainly susceptible to the disease. Federal law enforcement agencies have raided the nation's largest independent petrol operator over the alleged supply and distribution of illegal tobacco. Police and Border Force targeted Metro-branded service stations across New South Wales, Victoria, Queensland and South Australia. And in sport, Jack Robinson has won an all-Aussie battle with Callum Robson at the Tahiti Surf Pro to set up a third-round meeting with wildcard Kelly Slater. I'm Gareth Stafford, and those are the latest news and sport headlines.
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2: 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And in Galatians 5, verse 19 to 21, it makes it plainly obvious. 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It's all a desire of the flesh. Let me tell you again, as I have before, that anyone living that sort of life will not inherit the kingdom of God.
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1: The word for today comes from Romans chapter 12, verse 21. Do not be overcome by evil, but overcome evil with good. During the Korean War, a South Korean civilian was arrested by the communists and ordered to be shot. When the young communist leader learned that the prisoner in his charge was the head of an orphanage caring for young children, he decided to spare him. Instead, he ordered the execution of the man's son. The 19-year-old son was shot in the presence of his father. After the war, the young communist leader was captured by United Nations forces and condemned to death. But before the sentence could be carried out, the Christian whose son had been killed pleaded for the life of the killer. He argued that the communist had been young when he ordered the execution, and that he really didn't know what he was doing. "Give him to me," the man requested, "and I will train him." Unusual though it was, the United Nations forces guaranteed his request, and the father took the murderer of his son into his own home and took care of him. The Bible says love never fails, and by being exposed to the love of God, that young communist leader became a Christian and eventually went on to become the pastor of a church. Have you been hurt, betrayed, or treated unfairly? Instead of retaliating in anger, handle it scripturally. Never pay back evil with more evil. Never take revenge. Leave that to the righteous anger of God. For the scriptures say, "I will take revenge, I will pay them back," says the Lord. Don't let evil conquer you, but conquer evil by doing good. This has been your word for today.
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1: Newsbreak.
2: Good afternoon. In stories making news, the federal government's gambling advertisement reforms are not expected to pass Parliament until at least next week. The Prime Minister is meeting the opposition leader today to try to broker a deal on the bill. Victoria's Premier says he's very close to finalising the terms of reference for the Royal Commission into the state's construction sector. Ben Carroll called for the Royal Commission last month on the back of his predecessor Jacinta Allen's refusal to do so. The majority of Australians surveyed in a new poll would like greater control over their social platforms. 71% of those polled want the government to mandate an opt-in feature for social media algorithms. And in sports, Sydney Swans stalwart Jake Lloyd has decided to play on in 2027, which will be his 15th season in the AFL. The 32-year-old has played 292 games since being drafted as a rookie in 2012. I'm Gareth Stafford, and those are the latest news and sport headlines. V180.

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1: It is a constant daily battle in exercising self-control as our flesh wars against the spirit. 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For the flesh lusts against the spirit, and the spirit against the flesh. And these are contrary to one another, so that you do not do the things that you wish. But if you are led by the spirit, you are not under the law.
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3: Here we are, time to talk songs. Songs that have had a significant impact on somebody's life. And my guest today is a Queensland musician, radio producer and podcast expert, Justin Roulon. Hello, how are you?
4: I'm good, mate. Thank you for having me on the show, Aiden.
3: Thank you for joining me. You've just released this incredible documentary-based podcast, The Rise and Fall of Easterfest. Why don't you tell everyone about it? Because I think there'll be a large majority of people that probably haven't even heard of Easterfest, let alone the podcast. But this was a huge Christian music festival in Queensland each year.
4: Yeah, it actually grew to become the biggest Christian music festival in Australia. It started out really small in 1999, ran for almost two decades. The last festival was in 2015. And it actually grew to become one of Queensland's major events. It started small, grassroots beginning, but it had a really interesting story in that it was based in Toowoomba, which is just west of Brisbane. It had the church community working together with the local business community, the council, Chamber of Commerce and the police all came on board to start this. It was originally called the Australian Gospel Music Festival, ran as the Australian Gospel Music Festival for about 10 years, changed its name to Easterfest, and it just grew and grew to become this massive event, attracted some of the best Christian artists from all around the world, and it was just a great community vibe. I loved it. I went to almost every festival. It was great.
3: Yeah, I can tell you loved it because this podcast is a love letter to this festival. It is incredibly put together. You've done an amazing job with the editing and the sound production all throughout it. The interviews are nicely cut up and it chops between. Like somebody that has never been to Easterfest, I thoroughly still enjoyed it. It was amazing. And no spoilers, please. I've still got one or two more episodes to go.
4: Yeah, no worries. No worries. I mean, it is a great story. Like just the story of the festival and how it grew to become this massive event. 40,000 people at its peak in 2011. It's just an incredible feat from the organisers and the volunteers who brought this thing together.
3: What is it about this defunct festival that you loved so much? Because obviously, as I said, this is a love letter to the festival, but what is it that really connected with you?
4: Well, I mean, I'd been involved in the Brisbane band scene since kind of like the mid-90s. I graduated from uni in the late 90s and I was following a bunch of bands called Battered Fish, Rhubarb, Dumpster, who were all on this local record label called Tupou Records. And there was really a thriving music scene in Brisbane in the late 90s and the early 2000s. You know, Rhubarb had a lot of success on Triple J.
3: Yeah, huge.
4: Around that time, even had one of their songs on the Hottest 100. So there really was this thriving music scene and there was regular events, there was little mini festivals. And then when Easterfest, or as it was the AGMF, Australian Gospel Music Festival, came along, it was just another thing for artists to aim for and it grew into this international event. So I loved that it gave Aussie musos another chance to get onto a really big stage, play in front of, you know, a much bigger audience than they were used to, you know, rub shoulders eventually with some of the biggest acts in the world. I'm talking like Switchfoot, Reliant K, Delirious. You know, Delirious were massive, you know, through that early 2000s period. It was just such a great opportunity for Australian musos, helped springboard some of them into the States, like the Paul Coleman Trio had a crack, bands like Alabaster Box. There was another band from Brisbane called Beanbag, who all were signed in America and went over there to kind of ply their trade. And I also loved the community that it built. It had a really community focus. And one of the things that's kind of interesting looking back at that time, so it ran from 1999 to 2015, is that so much of the festival took place before smartphones and social media. So I guess for like young people now, a lot of their community and connection is online or through their devices. But back then, it was really about gathering together. And that was really a big part of the festival, was the community aspect of it. And I just loved that too.
3: How many years did you go all up?
4: So my first festival was the year 2000, but I also went to, in the podcast, we do talk about a key event was the Delirious concert, which happened in January of 2000. That was a couple of months before the festival in 2000. So that's when I was kind of introduced to this brand new event. 2000, and my last one was 2013. I'm unfortunately a good example of aging out of an event like this because 2014 and 2015, I didn't go because I'd just become a dad. So,
3: sure.
4: Yeah, so a bit of a generational change there.
3: But for a good 10, 13 years, you were there pretty much every year.
4: Yeah, yeah, I went to just about every festival all up. So I think I missed three all up. Yeah.
3: All right, so top three acts that you saw over the years, favourite live moments?
4: I'd have to say Switchfoot are up there because I really love John Foreman's songwriting. Absolutely. Now, I know you're a Reliant K fan. They're probably up there as well. And then there was a band from Brisbane called Dumpster who were just a really great band, great songwriting. They operated in that kind of indie rock kind of space, probably around 2001, 2002. Seeing them perform there was one of my favourite memories as well.
3: You've released the podcast and all of a sudden become the aficionado, this sort of music historian that's in charge of Easterfest at this point. If the organisers came to you next week and said, look, the podcast has been so successful, we're going to have to bring the festival back, what's the ultimate lineup? Who are you putting on the bill?
4: Well, I guess you have to go back to some of those classic acts from that time, some of whom are still going. I would definitely go with Sons of Korah from your part of the world in Victoria.
3: Sure.
4: Definitely got to get some of those old Brizzy bands on there. So I think you've got to get Rhubarb back together. You've got to get Dumpster and maybe even Alabaster Box back together.
3: Uh-huh.
4: In terms of international bands, I think
3: you need a big headliner.
4: Switchfoot were such a great headline band. They played the festival a couple of times over the years and played a really iconic set in the year 2011. I mean, I'd love to see Delirious get back together because they were really key in getting this whole thing off the ground. And then maybe you need a worship artist in there as well. Let's go Robin Mark from Northern Ireland for a bit of retro flavour, yeah.
3: You don't want to chuck in some Forrest Frank or something that the kids need to connect with these days?
4: Well, here's the thing. Now, maybe we need to get Forrest Frank in there, but one of the funny things that I learned as I put this podcast together now is that, unfortunately, young people aren't the primary demographic for music festivals these days, which is, I found, a really surprising stat. Really, the market for music festivals these days is older people, 40s, 50s, 60s.
3: Nostalgia.
4: Yeah, totally. I mean, an event like the Day on the Green is a really good example of that. Legacy Australian acts and international acts. And unfortunately, even in the last few years, we've lost events like Splendor in the Grass, which I guess is more of a younger person's event. But yeah, let's get Forrest Frank in there. Why not?
3: he can be somewhere on there. Yeah, yeah. Awesome.
4: Yeah.
3: Well, what song are we going to discuss today that has changed you in some way?
4: Today, we're going to talk about a song called Control by a US band called Mute Math.

0: Now, this came out in 2005 on their self-titled album. When did you first hear this?
1: Yeah, it would have been very late 2004, early 2005. I was in a funny time in my life, going through a bit of a career change. I'd had a crack at being a professional musician, got really burnt out with music, actually. And I was back working Koorong Bookstore, in their music department, and this EP came in. And someone said, one of my colleagues said, "I've just had a listen to this. I think you'd like it." And I remember putting it on, and Control is the first song off of the EP. Now, an EP is an extended play for those who aren't familiar with the term. Don't see many EPs these days. Mostly it's singles, really. Mm. But yeah, I just remember putting that on and hearing that for the first time and just thinking, wow, this is incredible. Like, I don't have that experience with many other songs. Paranoid Android by Radiohead. I had that same kind of just like, wow, what is this? And for people who haven't heard Mute Math, they're really blending a whole bunch of different styles. I mean, there's funk. There's hip-hop elements, there's blues, roots, soul. There's even all this sort of 80s new wave influence. Like, you can hear The Police, you can hear really early U2. But it doesn't just sound like a mishmash of styles. Like, it's really cohesive. They've found their own voice. And I guess operating in a Christian music space, the thing that really struck me was how creative it was. Because and this is probably a theme that comes up on the podcast regularly from some of your guests, that Christian music can be accused of sometimes not being creative.
0: Bland or watered down, yeah.
1: Yeah, yeah, or just writing to a formula.
0: Yeah.
1: And maybe that works in a worship space where you're writing a song for a specific purpose, but, you know, I really feel like great artists find their sound and they find their voice. And then their audience discovers them, and then they sort of all go on a journey together. Whereas sometimes with Christian music, it's kind of like the opposite. It's almost like thinking about, it's like a marketing thing, like thinking about, well, what does the audience want? Let's write a song about that. Whereas Mute Math were just totally creative, and they just blended their sonic signature, which was built on vintage instruments like the Fender Rhodes piano, vintage synths, tape delays.
0: The slide guitar just, throughout it.
1: Yeah. Even things like keytars, you know, the morphing of a synth and a guitar.
0: Yep.
1: They blend all of those sonic elements with really great songwriting that will speak to you if you're a person of faith, but won't exclude you if you don't come from that background. And then hopefully the lyrics, if you don't come from that faith background, really get you thinking and questioning, well, where's this band coming from to be writing like that?
0: Yeah, and it's very rare for bands to sit in that space. It's a really hard line to tread, pleasing both sort of audiences. There's really only a handful over the years that have managed to do it. Switchfoot, who we mentioned earlier, and you would probably put like maybe 21 Pilots or, you know, there's a few others here and there, but it's a tricky line to, because you don't want to preach too much that you alienate one audience, but you also don't want to sell out and turn your back on your faith. So they have done an incredible job over the years of treading that line.
1: Absolutely. You mentioned 21 Pilots, and Paul Meany, who was the keyboardist and main vocalist in Mute Math, has actually worked a lot with 21 Pilots over the years. I think a kind of marrying of philosophies, I guess. But yeah, I mean, it is difficult for, I think, Christian musicians who want to maybe push the boundaries. I think the industry can say, you know, stay safe, stay within your lane. And even like, I think Christian radio over in the States is so powerful. You know, if you don't fit the format or you don't fit the style, then that might affect your career and your livelihood. So I think it is difficult for people who want to push the boundaries and be on the edge of that. But Mute Math are a really good example of having success with that. You know, brilliant live act. I mean, really, they lived on the road. Seen them twice live, and just blew me away both times, because that was the other thing about this band, the incredible musicianship of all the four guys in the band. They were all incredible musos.
0: Yeah, I caught Mute Math I want to say at a music festival, Groovin' the Moo, and they played an incredible set and came out on a Lilo. Did they do this at your show?
1: Yes. Yes. This was the second time I saw them. And actually, I was just talking to someone about this yesterday. And I think it was Paul, who was the lead singer, came out on the Lilo, and the other three band members were playing drums around it.
0: Yes.
1: But they came from the back of the audience. So you're expecting this band to walk out on stage, and then all of a sudden there's this commotion behind you, and you turn around, there's this Lilo inflatable mattress with a guy on top of it. It's all lit up in lights, and just these three guys, you know, rocking out on the drums, and they slowly made their way to the stage, and Paul Meany kind of floats above the audience on this Lilo. It was awesome.
0: Yeah.
1: And that speaks into this creativity that, you know, we talked about before.
0: I'm really excited for everyone to hear this, because I feel like it might be a hidden gem as far as, you know, Mute Math from Blood Pressure. That's the one that everyone knows, and that album. But you go back and you listen to this and some of the early stuff, it's just as good. So, Justin, thank you so much for joining me and bringing a great song for us to discuss today.
1: No worries. Thanks so much for having me, Aiden.
0: And please go check out the podcast. It is so good. Give it a good plug.
1: Well, look, just search for Easterfest wherever you get your podcasts. There is 4 episodes which talks about, you know, how the festival got so big. There was a something, I'm not going to give it away, that led to the downfall of this event, unfortunately, but it's a great story. And if you love Christian music, if you love music in general, I think this story will speak to you.
0: Are we going to see a spin-off? Are you going to do like Sunfest next or Black Stump or something?
1: I've actually already had a request for Sunfest, so maybe. Let's pencil it in.
0: All right. If you need a guest for the Sunfest one, I'm your man. I was there. I loved that festival. Obviously, being Victorian, I didn't get to Easterfest, but I can be your correspondent down this way. I'm your man. I was there. I loved that festival. Obviously, being Victorian, I didn't get to Easterfest, but I can... I

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My name is Aiden. 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
2: Good afternoon. In stories making news. Latest data shows wait times for aged care funding has been cut by up to 4 months. The federal government says it's responding to unprecedented demand with 32,000 new support at home places this year. Passengers are being warned to again expect delays at Sydney Airport throughout the day, with strong winds affecting operations. Travellers are being told to check the status of their flight with their airline before travelling to the airport. The Royal Agriculture Society of WA says it's monitoring the unfolding bird flu situation as the annual Perth Royal Show approaches. Perth's annual event will start at the end of next month, and organisers say they're working closely with the poultry industry. And in rugby union, Wallabies lock Miles Amatocero has been suspended for 3 matches after being red-carded for a dangerous ruck entry in the weekend's win over Japan. He'll miss Saturday's return match with the Brave Blossoms in Townsville and the upcoming tests against Argentina. I'm Gareth Stafford, and those are the latest news and sport headlines.
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0: Spanish gentleman had given in his honour, and several people were present who were jealous of the great admiral's success. They sat mocking him, saying, "Anybody can sail across the ocean, and anybody can coast along the islands on the other side just as you have done. It is the simplest thing in the world." Columbus made no answer, but after a while he took an egg from a dish and said to the company, "Who among you can make this egg stand on its end?" One by one, it was passed around the room and all the gentlemen tried, with no prevail. Then Columbus took the egg and struck its small end gently upon the table so as to break the shell a little, after there was no trouble in making it stand upright. He simply said, "It is the simplest thing in the world, anybody can do it," after he has been shown how. Let me say, don't be someone who sits on the sideline mocking those who are having a go, only to say it was easy after the solution has been presented. But instead, be someone who solves mysteries and reaches the ends of the earth. I'm Andy Kirk.
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0: G'day, it's Andy Goulet from Red Frogs Australia. Every year we look after 70,000 schoolies all around Australia and overseas, and we see, you know, blokes trying to fire up and show their masculinity by getting into fights and showing their manhood off in the wrong way. Sometimes it's just the worst place to do that, particularly in big parties or out in major cities, or particularly things like Schoolies Week, where we see guys firing up at the wrong place at the wrong time. And, you know, it's just one of the dangerous things when you're in large groups to try to go someone, because it could escalate and become a big issue. So, again, you know, the manly thing to do is to walk away. The manly thing to do is if someone gives you a shoulder, let it go through to Gilly, straight through to the keeper. Don't swing on it. One of the worst things you can do in those situations is fire up. So, you know, man up by walking away.
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1: 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In Psalm 119, verse 107, I have suffered much. O Lord, restore my life again, as you promise.
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2: I've been wasting time chasing after false gods. What I thought was light turned into a blind spot. I got what I want. Now I'm empty-handed. What have I become? Now I think it's time.

0: August 11 is Census Night, where we can all play a role in Australia's future. One of the most contentious questions in the census is around religion. Perhaps you don't even like the word religion. You prefer to use the word relationship or faith. We asked researcher Ruth Powell whether we should select no religion in these circumstances.
1: It's like the word religion has become a bit corrupted, and people want to say, I'm not religious, maybe. They want to say, I'm spiritual, or I'm a Christian. I don't want to tick any of these boxes because it's bigger and more important than that. What will happen is that you will end up in the no religion box, and people will go, aha, see, church doesn't matter anymore. People don't believe in God. See, they tick the no religion box.
0: We encourage you to express your faith on Census Night by selecting the box that best describes you. And remember, you can always select other and simply write Christian.
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1: The word for today comes from Romans chapter 12, verse 21. Do not be overcome by evil, but overcome evil with good. During the Korean War, a South Korean civilian was arrested by the communists and ordered to be shot. When the young communist leader learned that the prisoner in his charge was the head of an orphanage caring for young children, he decided to spare him. Instead, he ordered the execution of the man's son. The 19-year-old's son was shot in the presence of his father. After the war, the young communist leader was captured by United Nations forces and condemned to death. But before the sentence could be carried out, the Christian whose son had been killed pleaded for the life of the killer. He argued that the communist had been young when he ordered the execution, and that he really didn't know what he was doing. "Give him to me," the man requested, "and I will train him." Unusual though it was, the United Nations forces guaranteed his request, and the father took the murderer of his son into his own home and took care of him. The Bible says love never fails, and by being exposed to the love of God, that young communist leader became a Christian and eventually went on to become the pastor of a church. Have you been hurt, betrayed, or treated unfairly? Instead of retaliating in anger, handle it scripturally. Never pay back evil with more evil. Never take revenge. Leave that to the righteous anger of God. For the scriptures say, "I will take revenge, I will pay them back," says the Lord. Don't let evil conquer you, but conquer evil by doing good. This has been your word for today.
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1: Joy is found in the Lord's commands, as in Psalm 119, verse 129. 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

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In the room, 200 people were listening, and he asked who would like the $20 notes.

throwing the note on the ground and stamping on it, he asked who wants the $20. Hands still went up in the air because they realised that the note hadn't lost its value. Many times in our lives we feel we are dropped, crumpled and ground into the dirt by decisions we make and circumstances that come

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1: When you try a new food for the first time, you always have your reservations. But the moment you put it in your mouth, your reservations become revelations. I had my reservations about sushi. When someone explained it to me as someone smushing rice in their hands, putting a piece of raw seafood in the middle and then wrapping it in seaweed, I had reservations. But my reservations turned into revelations when I first put it in my mouth and tasted it for myself. If I had lived my life based on what my friend had told me, I would have never truly known how much I love sushi. In the Bible, it says, "Taste and see that God is good." The moment you reach out to God for yourself and see how good He is, when you experience His love and kindness, you'll realize He's so good.
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0: G'day, it's Andy Goulet from Red Frogs Australia. You know, every year at Schoolies Weeks around Australia, we see those one or two individuals that we call Jono, the party starter, the guy that pushes the limit too far. You know what? We need to look after the Jonos in life. Every circle has that Jono there that does want to push his limits. But you know what? We need to be mates and best mates to those blokes that just push it a bit too far and be there for them so they don't make serious bad choices in life that cost them dearly. Again, it's all about your mates. And our biggest thing in Schoolies and our biggest message in Schoolies is all about your mates, but life is all about your mates. You know, never leave a mate behind. And it's mates looking after mates that makes a big difference.
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1: Today's Bible verse comes from 2 Peter 3 verse 18. Grow in the grace and knowledge of our Lord and Savior Jesus Christ. How can you grow spiritually? By doing these five things. Number one, rediscover the Bible. You will never grow spiritually without soaking your mind in Scripture. When Jesus told the devil, "Man shall not live by bread alone, but by every word that proceeds from the mouth of God," he was quoting a verse from Deuteronomy that he'd memorized. If Jesus needed the Scriptures, you do too. Number two, restart your prayer life. Charles Spurgeon said, "Could you expect a plant to grow without air and water, as to expect your heart to grow without prayer and faith?" When you venture into the realm of the impossible and start praying for God to move supernaturally in your life, you'll begin to see miracles. Number three, reconnect with God's people. In Hebrews 10 verse 24 to 25 it says, "Let us consider how we may spur one another on toward love and good deeds, not giving up meeting together, but encouraging one another." Number four, resist your sinful habits. In 1 Corinthians 10 verse 13 it says, "The temptations in your life are no different from what others experience, and God is faithful. He will not allow the temptation to be more than you can stand. When you are tempted, He will show you a way out so that you can endure." Always choose God's way out. Number five, invest in others. God has a place for you to serve and people for you to invest in. Make a quality decision that you are not going to just sit in church and soak up one more sermon. Instead, begin to act on what you have learned.
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0: hitched up his horse to the car and yelled, "Pull Nelly," but the horse didn't move. He said, "Pull Buster," but still the horse didn't move. Next, the farmer yelled, "Pull Coco," but once again the big strong horse stayed still. Finally, he yelled, "Pull Buddy," and all of a sudden the horse pulled and pulled and the car came out of the ditch. The man thanked the farmer but asked why he got the horse's name wrong. The farmer said he didn't get it wrong, but the horse is blind, and he thought if he was the only one pulling, he wouldn't even try. You know, we're often like Buddy. We won't try something unless we think there are others helping. The truth is that we have the strength in us to achieve so much more. So don't wait to be tricked into doing something, but just give it a go. I'm Andy Kirk.
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across. 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
1: I've got a 3-year-old daughter and she loves to play hide and seek. The problem is I've realised that I'm a terrible hide and seek player. My little girl walks into the room and I'm sticking out like a sore thumb, whereas my wife is impossible to find. It can take us hours of searching. God is not like my wife. He is more like me. All you have to do is take a step into the room and you'll find me. If you seek God, you will find him. This is why Jesus said, "Ask and it will be given to you. Seek and you will find. Knock and the door will be opened." You know, in reality, God isn't hiding, but he's also not going to force himself into your life. It's up to us to seek him, and he promises that if we seek him, we will find him.
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0: Two old friends bumped into one another on the street one day, and one man looked sad and discouraged and on the verge of tears. His old friend asked what had happened. The sad fellow said, 3 weeks ago, a rich uncle passed away and left me $40,000. Then 2 weeks ago, I got sent another check for $100,000. His friend was like, wow, that's incredible. The sad man continued and said, last week I received one more check for $1 million. The friend was getting really confused and asked them, why are you so sad? And the man replied, because I haven't received anything this week. You see, guys, so many people aren't happy with what they have been given, but instead they look to all the things that they don't have. One of the best things you can learn is to be thankful for all the great things, big or small, in your life, and not get upset at the things that you don't have. I'm Andy Kirk.
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2: 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I will obey your decrees. 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
1: Today's Bible verse comes from 2 Peter 3 verse 18. Grow in the grace and knowledge of our Lord and Saviour Jesus Christ. How can you grow spiritually? By doing these five things. Number one, rediscover the Bible. You will never grow spiritually without soaking your mind in Scripture. When Jesus told the devil, "Man shall not live by bread alone, but by every word that proceeds from the mouth of God," he was quoting a verse from Deuteronomy that he'd memorized. If Jesus needed the Scriptures, you do too. Number two, restart your prayer life. Charles Spurgeon said, "Could you expect a plant to grow without air and water, as to expect your heart to grow without prayer and faith?" When you venture into the realm of the impossible and start praying for God to move supernaturally in your life, you'll begin to see miracles. Number three, reconnect with God's people. In Hebrews 10 verse 24 to 25, it says, "Let us consider how we may spur one another on toward love and good deeds, not giving up meeting together, but encouraging one another." Number four, resist your sinful habits. In 1 Corinthians 10 verse 13, it says, "The temptations in your life are no different from what others experience, and God is faithful. He will not allow the temptation to be more than you can stand. When you are tempted, He will show you a way out so that you can endure." Always choose God's way out. Number five, invest in others. God has a place for you to serve and people for you to invest in. Make a quality decision that you are not going to just sit in church and soak up one more sermon. Instead, begin to act on what you have learned.
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0: G'day, it's Andy Goulet from Red Frogs Australia. We do schoolies weeks all around Australia, up to 17 of them with 17,000 schoolies. And one things we do see at schoolies, and in fact what schoolies reminds me of, is a big episode of Home and Away on steroids. There's more relationship dramas than in Neighbours. And we see these relationship breakdowns happen all the time, and a lot of time because it's a lack of respect for relationships, a lack of respect, particularly for us blokes, to the ladies. And boys, we need to find more respect for the ladies out there, being more courteous. In fact, we need to get the old school back. I think we're losing to some of those traditions that have held us in good esteem for many, many generations. And we need to bring back the old school, boys. Bit of respect.
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2: Good afternoon. In stories making news. Latest data shows wait times for aged care funding has been cut by up to 4 months. The federal government says it's responding to unprecedented demand with 32,000 new support at home places this year. Passengers are being warned to again expect delays at Sydney Airport throughout the day, with strong winds affecting operations. Travellers are being told to check the status of their flight with their airline before travelling to the airport. The Royal Agriculture Society of WA says it's monitoring the unfolding bird flu situation as the annual Perth Royal Show approaches. Perth's annual event will start at the end of next month, and organisers say they're working closely with the poultry industry. And in rugby union, Wallabies lock Miles Amatocero has been suspended for 3 matches after being red carded for a dangerous ruck entry in the weekend's win over Japan. He'll miss Saturday's return match with the Brave Blossoms in Townsville and the upcoming tests against Argentina. I'm Gareth Stafford, and those are the latest news and sport headlines.
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0: There's a story set in ancient times about a king who placed a huge rock on a roadway. Then he hid himself and watched to see if anyone would remove the rock. Some of the king's wealthiest and most important people came by and just walked straight past the rock. Heaps of them actually blamed the king for not keeping the roads clear, but none did anything about getting the big stone out of the way. Then a poor man came along carrying a big load of vegetables. On approaching the big rock, the poor guy laid down his basket and moved the rock off the side of the road. After pushing and straining, he finally got it off and looked underneath and found a big purse full of gold. The purse contained a stack of gold and a note from the king that said it's for the person who cleared the road. You know, guys, we need to look sometimes past the big problems in our life and actually attend to them. And as we push through it and push past it, we'll actually find a big reward after it. I'm Andy Kirk.
1: B180.

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2: In stories making news, mortgage holders have been given a reprieve with the Reserve Bank keeping interest rates on hold for the second month in a row. The RBA board has held its latest two-day meeting, keeping the official cash rate steady at 4.35%. Chicken giant Inghams has expanded the lockdown of its poultry farms to all Australian states as bird flu cases continue to rise. There has now been 231 cases nationwide. A children's mental health unit in Melbourne has been forced to close while staff were investigated for using force against patients. The Age reports five staff members have been stood down. The Victorian government's controversial proposed work-from-home laws have been pushed back until July next year. Premier Ben Carroll has committed to passing them before the state election in November. And the Australian Test cricket team isn't underestimating Bangladesh ahead of Thursday's first test in Darwin. That's the news and sport headlines. I'm Tracy Weir. More details soon. V180.

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1: My grandma was notorious for giving us grandkids terrible gifts. 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God isn't unpredictable like my grandma and will always give good things to you. God knows exactly how many hairs are on your head. That's something you've never been bothered to count. But God does, because He cares about every little detail of your life. If you reach out to Jesus and let Him in, He will show you how good His love really is. God cares about you too much to force His way into your life, but He's waiting, hoping you will invite Him in. So what are you waiting for? 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
2: In stories making news, the Commonwealth Bank is set to reveal how its home loan business has been impacted by government policy changes, which are already weighing on the property market. Commonwealth Bank CEO Matt Comyn will announce its full-year earnings today, with analysts expecting a record full-year cash profit of $10.87 billion after the bank made $5.4 billion in the first half. Victoria's Premier Ben Carroll has delayed the start of work-from-home laws until next July. He says it will allow more time to consult with the business community. New Zealanders may have a new Prime Minister by the day's end, with a crunch caucus meeting of the National Party set to decide on Chris Luxon's leadership. The party's 49 MPs are meeting in Wellington to consider Mr. Luxon's position after a series of gaffes and poor personal polling. And South Melbourne Football Club wants to join the A-League after Western United was stripped of its licence. That's the news and sport headlines. I'm Tracy Weir. More details soon.
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1: We are not conformed to this world. As Apostle Paul advises us in Romans 12, verse 2, don't copy the behavior and customs of this world, but let God transform you into a new person by changing the way you think. Then you will learn to know God's will for you, which is good and pleasing and perfect.
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1: Today's Bible verse comes from 2 Peter 3 verse 18. Grow in the grace and knowledge of our Lord and Savior, Jesus Christ. How can you grow spiritually? By doing these five things. Number one, rediscover the Bible. You will never grow spiritually without soaking your mind in Scripture. When Jesus told the devil, "Man shall not live by bread alone, but by every word that proceeds from the mouth of God," he was quoting a verse from Deuteronomy that he'd memorized. If Jesus needed the Scriptures, you do too. Number two, restart your prayer life. Charles Spurgeon said, "Could you expect a plant to grow without air and water, as to expect your heart to grow without prayer and faith?" When you venture into the realm of the impossible and start praying for God to move supernaturally in your life, you'll begin to see miracles. Number three, reconnect with God's people. In Hebrews 10 verse 24 to 25, it says, "Let us consider how we may spur one another on toward love and good deeds, not giving up meeting together, but encouraging one another." Number four, resist your sinful habits. In 1 Corinthians 10 verse 13, it says, "The temptations in your life are no different from what others experience, and God is faithful. He will not allow the temptation to be more than you can stand. When you are tempted, He will show you a way out so that you can endure." Always choose God's way out. Number five, invest in others. God has a place for you to serve and people for you to invest in. Make a quality decision that you are not going to just sit in church and soak up one more sermon. Instead, begin to act on what you have learned.
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2: In stories making news, the Reserve Bank Governor isn't ruling out the need to lift interest rates again if inflation doesn't show signs of easing. The central bank has kept the official cash rate steady at 4.35% at its August meeting. Governor Michelle Bullock warns house prices have to fall further and declining values will hit consumer spending. Metro Petroleum says it has terminated arrangements with 9 operators after illegal tobacco raids on its stores nationwide. The Australian Border Force carried out the operation after some reports that servos were selling illegal tobacco products, including vapes. And the death toll from a major earthquake in Colombia has now reached 224. Rescuers are working around the clock to free those trapped after the 7.4 magnitude quake. And Ricky Ponting is pushing for Australian cricket leaders to allow private capital to be injected into the Big Bash League as Cricket Australia's board prepares to meet in Melbourne today. That's the news and sport headlines. I'm Tracy Weir. More details soon.
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0: A bassoon player came and approached him in a fearful panic. "Maestro, I'm very sorry, but my instrument has suffered an accident and the E flat will not sound. I won't be able to play tonight." Upon hearing the news, Toscanini closed his eyes and went silent. After a long pause, he said, "It's okay, E flat does not appear in your music tonight." He had played through the entire concert in his mind, reviewing every note this bassoon player had. So many times we stress and worry about things that aren't even going to happen or cause us a problem. The good news is that we need not to worry about things that may not happen, but instead live life strong, because most of the time, that note you're worrying about won't even get played today. I'm Andy Kirk.
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2: In stories making news, the Coalition will unveil plans to bring down migration and to cut visas for students, graduates and backpackers. The Shadow Housing Minister will use an address at the National Press Club to argue the changes are needed to shore up housing supply. Andrew Bragg will detail plans to take overseas migration levels under 180,000 people per year. Queensland's Education Department has cautioned students against participating in planned strikes against Pauline Hanson. A nationwide protest is scheduled to take place tomorrow, led by the High School Anti-Capitalist Group. Spy agency ASIO is expected to get new powers to secretly investigate university collaborations with hostile nations. US media is reporting Donald Trump secretly swapped planes as he left the NATO summit in Turkey last month. And Aussie surfer Sally Fitzgibbons has bowed out of the opening round of the Tahiti Pro. I'm Naomi Millen with the latest headlines.
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